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Why don't you write a letter home? You know they know not where you are, or if they did to you some word that sits in you. Them. Why don't you write before too late? Why don't you write a letter home? Why do you linger? 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Why don't you write before too late?

0: What more can a girl ask for? You and I together here in Paris, sitting at a sidewalk cafe.
1: Now, I'm afraid it's starting to rain.
0: Yes, how beautiful the city is in the rain. Isn't it just so romantic?
1: Well, there's nothing romantic about getting wet.
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Come on. You're not very sociable tonight. Now, come on down. Okay, I'll go back there.

this is Tristan. I do keyboard and vocals, and I've got some shows coming up. I am playing the Sonora Tap Room on July 24th from 7:30 to 10 p.m., the Twain Hearts Summer Festival on Saturday the 25th of July at 2 o'clock, and then the 30th of July at the Twain Heart Mountain Air Market. That's a Thursday from 4 to 7, as well as August 1st at the Sonora Farmers Market from around 8 to 11 or so. Hope to see y'all there.

A small band of men on a perilous search for the world's most shocking monster. No one's ever lived who's seen him. Warning, only those with stout nerves and strong hearts should risk seeing the abominable snowman of the Himalayas.

children, now you must join your church in pointing out the witches amongst us. 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

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Your face.

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0: the mobs?
1: Yeah,
0: Terminator 1.
1: Does anyone want to go back to the year 1998?
0: I do. I've been, it'll be 3 years old.
1: Before.
0: I don't want to go back there.

Oh, shit. Hey! So check out. Terminally Ill has a song about being nostalgic, but guess what? They can wear nostalgic because the 90s were better than now. Or, I don't know, it's a matter of opinion. It's subjective. But all I gotta say is 1997. Everyone listen to me! 1997 Warped Tour, Detroit, Michigan. Not only did I see Blink-182, 1997 Warped Tour, Detroit, Michigan. Not only did I see Blink-182 on the third stage, but they were immediately.

We did it harder, damn, we did it faster, and we definitely did it with more love, baby. Exhibit A.

Hey guys, how you doing? This is Aiden Reed from Black Bomb Entertainment, and I just wanted to inform you about Black Bomb Metal Fest number 13. It's coming up on Saturday, August 15th, and it's going to be held at the Motherlode Fairgrounds in Sonora. Total of 19 bands, two stages in two buildings on the fairgrounds. We're going to have multiple vendors. There's going to be food and drinks available. $30 in advance tickets. You can get them at the shop at 12 South Washington Street in Sonora, California. If you show up the day of, it goes up to $40. So get your tickets early. Hopefully we'll see you guys out there and rock on.

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5: The light of Jesus. Brothers, he said, I'm going to show you something you're not going to believe. And he pulled this thing out. 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Wrecked home, drinking, carousing. 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I was at the mercy of the devil. 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

presence. You have ignored countless signs, and here we are, the end of it all.

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0: Yeah.
1: You could have retired. Why are you risking this trip?
0: Because 5 ships are missing. And men like Prentice and Marketson and young Collier's father. 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
1: Then why are we going?
0: We haven't any choice, Smitty. We're in a race, the kind of race where men and ships are...
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1: Breakout!
0: Breakout! The breakout record of the week, already number one. The record.

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0: Now, for the first time in widescreen 3D space vision, a chilling science fiction adventure for the entire family. 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
4: Hey guys, how you doing? This is Aiden Reed from Black Bomb Entertainment, and I just wanted to inform you about Black Bomb Metal Fest number 13. It's coming up on Saturday, August 15th, and it's going to be held at the Motherlode Fairgrounds in Sonora. 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We're going to have multiple vendors. 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You can get them at the shop at 12 South Washington Street in Sonora, California. If you show up the day of, it goes up to $40, so get your tickets early. Hopefully we'll see you guys out there and rock on.
5: So I was in the woods exploring, going fishing, and I was casting my rod out, got about three salmon. They're about 5 inches long. And then I was in the horizon. I was looking at over the horizon, the trees, and I see a big hairy-looking feller. I was just like, man, that dude needs to shave his legs. But apparently it was not, because I saw his hair, and his hair was going down to about his ass, and he didn't have a shirt on or pants. Oh my god, that thing would destroy somebody he was real big. He was coming towards me. I just left my stuff and jumped in the lake and swam as far as I could, but I don't know, that felt scary. I hope you find him.
6: Hello. We are visiting Twin Lakes over in the village, and we had a meeting last night, and I came to this little jolly cone and saw your flyer, and I'm not sure what exactly it was. We got a beer. It was frightening, and we've just been talking about it all day, and then we came here to get an ice cream when we saw this. I would love to hear from you guys.
7: Hey, this is Tristan. I do keyboard and vocals, and I've got some shows coming up. I am playing the Sonora Tap Room on July 24th from 7:30 to 10 p.m., the Twain Heart Summer Festival on Saturday, the 25th of July at 2 o'clock, and then the 30th of July at the Twain Heart Mountain Air Market. That's a Thursday from 4 to 7, as well as August 1st at the Sonora Farmers Market from around 8 to 11 or so. Hope to see y'all there.
8: Here comes the beat. Hey, you know, I'm just like listening to your station, even though it says that it's coming soon on your message, but it's obviously like playing right now. Thought that your algorithm was only supposed to play Casey Chisholm every 45 minutes. And it seems to me that every third song is a 10-minute instrumental space orgasm from Casey Chisholm. I don't know if you need to look into your computer analytics and punch in some numbers and keys and get it dialed in, but it's a little heavy on the orgasms this Sunday evening. Thank you. Goodbye.
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0: What is there to eat? What is there to eat? Eat your words.
1: Oh! I guess I'm gonna eat my words.
0: So good.
1: So good.

0: my words.
1: Guess I'm gonna eat my words.
2: So good.
0: Oh, I'm so pie.
2: So good.
0: So, so, so good.
2: So good.
3: Dash of salt, a spoonful of sugar ought to wash it down.
0: Need.
3: I guess I gotta eat. Bottom of the barrel, eating rotten apple. Copper, silver. Feed me.
0: Feed me.
3: Love humble

0: 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I guess I'm gonna eat my words.
1: What is there?

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1: You should have seen that. Tablespoons of bitch not coming. 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

to think that there are not evil powers or fantastic creatures, just because you personally haven't experienced them, could result sometime in a dreadful consequence.

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I'm going to go to the hospital.

0: brothers and sisters, I ask you to look at him. Does he have the marks? Do you see them?
1: No.
0: You see him as we were before the punishment. Before it. You see lying there the last of scientists, the bankers and businessmen, the users of the wheel.
1: Do we use the tools of the wheel as he does?
0: Is he of the family? Of the sacred society.
1: Then what is he?
0: He is part of the dead. He has no place here. There's the stink of oil, the electrical circuitry about him. He's obsolete. You are discarded. You are the refuse of the past.
2: You're full of crap.
0: How hard it is to admit the truth. Take him to the little room.

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On Facebook.

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Here's a little song. This one's called Love.

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0: What are you talking about?
1: That gun in your holster. Money in your pocket.
2: Sal, ask him why don't he just take him.
0: That's the gun you say I took, mister?
1: That's the gun.
0: I'll tell you what. I'm going to take 5 bullets out of this here gun, see? Then I'm going to throw them away, like this. Now, I got 1 shell left in here. And I'm going to kill you with this 1 bullet if you try to take his gun.
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0: I'm Nate with East Idaho News. How's work going today?
1: It's going good.
0: We just came because we understand that you're a big Kiss fan.
1: Yes, I am.
0: Are you going to their show in September?
1: Yes, I am.
0: Yeah?
1: Are you going to try to?
0: You're going to try to? Have you seen them before?
1: Yeah.
0: In person, have you gone to a show before?
1: No, I have not.
0: Just videos online.
1: Gene Simmons was, I was amazed at Kiss, and it blew my mind. When Gene Simmons would walk up to the stage with lighter fluid or some kind of lighter fluid, and then he would just he would just spit it and dip back away real fast.
0: That's cool. Well, I have a message here for you.
2: Hi, Leo, it's Gene Simmons. The whole band is looking forward to seeing you in Salt Lake City. Hang in there. It's only a few days away. You're going to see the show of your life as our guest. God bless.
0: Did you catch that? He wants to send you and a friend, a guest, down to meet them in Salt Lake City. Backstage, you're going to meet him. He's going to give you tickets to the show, everything. What do you think of that?
1: That's cool. That's my guy, man.
0: That's your guy. All right, so we have something else for you. You know, you got to get down there. So Ashley Furniture wanted to give you a gas card that you can go down, fill up your car, and then go get some dinner beforehand. Either at Cheesecake Factory, Red Lobster, Panera, Buffalo Wild Wings, Jamba, or Cold Stone. These are for you.
1: All right.
0: Anything you want to say to Gene?
1: Hey, thank you, my man.
0: All right.
1: Quite a guy, but I would definitely like to meet you in person.
0: Well, you're going to.
1: I've seen your shows. I've seen what a beautiful lady and a beautiful wife you have. And I wanna thank you for the many years that you went out and rock and roll those people, man. I really love it, man. I mean, Kiss blows my mind still.
0: Well, you're going to get to meet them and shake his hand and tell him that in person.
1: Okay.
0: All right, buddy. Is this your mom? Describe to me how big of a fan your son is.
3: Well, the biggest. When he was little, he started drumming because of Kiss. I mean, and now he's got this humongous set that he goes out and plays it. I mean, he loves Kiss. He really does.
0: So what will this mean to him, getting to meet them and go to a show?
3: Oh, my goodness. This will be the highlight of his whole life. I mean, it really will, because he has just... I'm sorry. This means a lot to me, too. But, no, he's a real good kid. Everybody loves him.
0: What does this mean to Leo? What will this mean?
4: Words can't express. He's loved Kiss forever, and, yeah, I'm in awe at the moment.

Well, yesterday, Miss Lindsey Graham did not receive her way exactly as she demanded it, directly to the letter. And this put her into a state. Beyond a tizzy, this was a full-on hissy fit right there in public. She threatened destruction of the Democratic Party till hell would have it no more. Then she snatched up her petticoats, called for her carriage, and made for the plantation, whipping them horses hell for leather. Upon arrival, it is said that she stormed up to her bedroom suite, where the upstairs servants reported hearing her ripping the heads off of several of her darlings, before falling into a deep and troubled slumber.

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You crying? You fucked me in the back again, huh? Man, this stuff is getting ridiculous. What was it this time? Well, you heard it. You look me again, huh? Why don't they leave us alone?

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Mm-hmm.

Hey guys, how you doing? This is Aiden Reed from Black Bomb Entertainment, and I just wanted to inform you about Black Bomb Metal Fest number 13. It's coming up on Saturday, August 15th, and it's going to be held at the Motherlode Fairgrounds in Sonora. Total of 19 bands, two stages in two buildings on the fairgrounds. We're going to have multiple vendors. There's going to be food and drinks available. $30 in advance tickets. You can get them at the shop at 12 South Washington Street in Sonora, California. If you show up the day of, it goes up to $40. So get your tickets early. Hopefully we'll see you guys out there and rock on.

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0: This is my blood.

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This is Tristan. I do keyboard and vocals, and I've got some shows coming up. I am playing the Sonora Tap Room on July 24th from 7:30 to 10 p.m., the Twain Hart Summer Festival on Saturday, the 25th of July at 2 o'clock, and then the 30th of July at the Twain Hart Mountain Air Market. That's a Thursday from 4 to 7, as well as August 1st at the Sonora Farmers Market from around 8 to 11 or so. Hope to see y'all there.

tried to put these destiny parts into them. Mortality is, we forget that this is a timely thing, and it's so quick. Words are just spoken and it's gone already. But yet, as you speak, the vibration of those words and the influence of those words can stick and go in the mind of somebody else who's receiving it, and it can actually come into physical existence in something else years from now.

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Ladies and gentlemen, up until now, I've played to you the same way I would play at the audience at Mr. Kelly's, which is the first time I've ever been there. But I tell you what we're going to do now. We're going to reminisce a little bit, and I'll tell you why. Because there are so many tunes, you know. We've recorded something like 308 records, single records that is, and about 32 or 3 LPs. So that's quite a few records, you know. So a lot of them we don't play too often. So what we're going to do, we're going to reach way back, if it's all right with you, and pull out quite a few of them real old ones. Is that all right with you? All right, baby. All right, all right. Don't forget Sweet 16. All right, baby. Gotta do it. The first one we want to do, we want to jump way back. This one is the first tune, ladies and gentlemen, that made people know about B.B. King.

Now we're gonna reminisce just a little bit further. This was one of the next big records we had, about 52. This was somewhat of what we call a blues ballad, like. People don't do too many of this kind today, but I think a lot of the things that we let go sometimes are the things we cherish most later on.

0: talk a bit about Texas R&B and blues. Maybe to kind of help listeners a little bit, we should illustrate that Texas shuffle. You know, that's sort of the backbone of the music, and let people kind of get a fix on that, and then we could talk about Texas music as you experienced it when you were getting older.
1: One of my favorites has always been... Freddie King, I mean, Hideaway, things like that. Albert Collins, Don't Lose Your Cool.
0: Yeah.
1: You know, people, I don't know if a lot of people realize today that a lot of music that came out years gone by, I don't know that it's so much this way now, but it seems to me that music used to be more based on common everyday occurrences, like a train sound going down the track. Someone walking down the street, things like that, a horse walking, you know, that's where these rhythms came from.
2: Whoa!

0: Gayfoot Community Radio is made possible by a generous equipment donation from the estate of Harley Hallett. Harley was active in the local music scene through his band, Sherry and the Psychedelics, as well as his work at the Music Factory Studio in Soulsbyville, where he offered lessons in rock and roll and professional recording services. Sadly, Harley passed in 2022 after battling lung disease. His son Reed reached out to us and donated some of Harley's equipment that is being used in our transmission system today. Harley will be missed, but his love for music and our community will live on.
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before that, like, I was just living life like everybody else did. 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And I always felt that I had so much behind me, but, like you said, I don't know what to do, so I kind of always just, like,

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0: What more can a girl ask for? You and I together here in Paris, sitting at a sidewalk cafe.
1: Now, I'm afraid it's starting to rain.
0: Yes, how beautiful the city is in the rain. Isn't it just so romantic?
1: Well, there's nothing romantic about getting wet.
2: Why not plan a date night?
1: Getting wet.
2: Why not plan a date night a little closer to home? What to know about where to go on the Friday afternoon traffic jam, 1 to 5 on KFUT

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4: Hey, this is Tristan. I do keyboard and vocals, and I've got some shows coming up. I am playing the Sonora Tap Room on July 24th from 7:30 to 10 p.m., the Twain Heart Summer Festival on Saturday the 25th of July at 2 o'clock, and then the 30th of July at the Twain Heart Mountain Air Market. That's a Thursday from 4 to 7, as well as August 1st at the Sonora Farmers Market from around 8 to 11 or so. Hope to see y'all there.
5: 911, what are you reporting?
6: I got a strange going on out here. Something just killed my dog.
5: Something killed your dog?
6: My dog went flying through the air over the tree. I don't know how it did it.
5: Okay.
6: Damn it, I'm really confused. All I saw was my dog coming over the fence, and he was dead when she hit the ground. I didn't see any cars. All I saw was my dog coming over the fence.
7: Hey, so I thought I'd call in with another little PSA, because just got back from doing some squatch hunting and bought another product that's just absolute garbage. So got myself a space blanket, thinking, you know, NASA engineered, be sleeping like an astronaut out on the trail while looking for old Sam's Quench. And that is just, it is absolute garbage. I can't believe, man, this thing, it's light, but it is so thin, and it's like trying to sleep in a bag of potato chips, but you don't even get to lick the grease off the inside. It is just, it's crinkly, and it's cold. It's so cold. I was up at 2 a.m. just freezing. I don't know. I mean, come on. I don't know what those engineers at NASA are doing, but this thing was just, you might as well use it as a trash bag, because that's all it's good for. So if you're not going to sleep like an astronaut, I don't know what my taxes are paying for. But a space blanket, you might as well be a frozen baked potato out there while you're looking for squatch. So anyways, be warned.

0: Base blanket. Throw it in the trash. All right. Till next time. Bye.
1: Hey guys, how you doing? This is Aiden Reed from Black Bomb Entertainment, and I just wanted to inform you about Black Bomb Metal Fest number 13. It's coming up on Saturday, August 15th, and it's going to be held at the Motherlode Fairgrounds in Sonora. Total of 19 bands, two stages in two buildings on the fairgrounds. We're going to have multiple vendors. There's going to be food and drinks available. $30 in advance tickets. You can get them at the shop at 12 South Washington Street in Sonora, California. If you show up the day of, it goes up to $40, so get your tickets early. Hopefully we'll see you guys out there and rock on.
2: 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Just a heads up. You're welcome. Bye-bye.
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4: Rush in where angels fear to tread. But on that hot summer day, folks just forgot those old words. With Fort Laramie so close, no one took heed when they saw that the river crossing was high. Instead, everyone, even the captain, was in a rush, anxious to keep moving. One wagon made it, and then another, and another. There were a few close calls. One horse and rider got caught in the current, but they managed to swim to the other side. Next up was a young couple with a little boy and a baby. They were in a hurry, too. All at once, their wagon broke loose, cast adrift in the strong current. All the men came running to help, tossing ropes, yelling to each other. With a loud crack, the overloaded wagon broke apart, dumping everything into the river. Suddenly, the young mother and her baby were swept out to the center of the river. In that instant, the swift water ripped her baby from her arms, carrying the poor infant downstream. One of Mr. Walker's men tossed a rope to the mother. She caught it. Then Walker's two men pulled the half-drowned woman to shore. Hours later, they found the body of that tiny baby boy. The baby's death shook everyone. The wagon train captain spoke up. "We'll lay back for a day. Give us time to bury this wee child proper-like." The men dug a tiny grave, and the children helped bring river rock up from the shore. After prayers, the infant was laid to rest, covered in earth, with a heavy cairn of rock stacked atop the grave to keep the wild animals from digging him up. That night, a tiny antelope wandered into camp, somehow separated from his herd. Everyone fell silent as the fawn quietly walked about on long, spindly legs, then stopped at the young mother. The little fellow rested his head on the grieving mother's lap. The stars shone brightly above. Then, just as quietly, the little antelope slipped away into the dark in search of his own mother. At daybreak, when the wagon train moved on, Sadie and Abby strained to get one last glimpse of the little wooden cross. Taroni had carved a small antelope on it. The young antelope. He came to carry the child to the spirit world, Taroni said.
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0: Hello again, my friends. Welcome to the show. Thank you for joining us on The Conversation. I'm Ryan Campbell. I'm here joined by friend Justin Myers. Justin, you're the owner of Caldwell Insurance in Tuolumne County. And we had a long, lengthy discussion at the Board of Supervisors meeting last week about the state of fire insurance in Tuolumne County and what's going on here. And you agreed to come and talk a little more in depth about it, and I really appreciate it. Welcome.
1: Thanks, Ryan. Glad to be here, and hopefully today we'll be able to answer some of your questions and shed some more insight on this challenging and crazy market that we're all trying to navigate.
0: It is a crazy market. Can you explain why? What is crazy about it? What is going on? Why is it so difficult for people to keep and maintain and acquire insurance? Just kind of for somebody that's not familiar, how would you describe the homeowners insurance situation in Tuolumne County?
1: We're at that point where we're at an insurance crisis here in Tuolumne County locally. The state's starting to feel it. That's more of a recent trend that's happened. Prior to the RIM fire in California having these historical large fires, the property insurance rate, the rates that we were paying in Tuolumne County here locally, if you had living in the same protection class in Tuolumne County as, let's say, the city of Modesto, the rates were the exact same. Since that time, that's changed.
0: Okay. And that's because we're perceived to have a lot more risk. It's not that there has been a destructive fire in Tuolumne County that's destroyed many homes. It's that there's a possibility of it.
1: Yeah.
0: Is that what the insurance industry is looking at?
1: 100%, right? It's, yeah. An insurance company is, you know, it's based on actuarials, yeah, and risk.
0: Okay.
1: And
0: now, what is an actuarial? Because I have an idea of what I think it is, but you tell me, what is an actuarial?
1: Like, yeah. To keep it very simple, for every dollar that an insurance company takes in, right, they want to make sure that they're not paying out more than that dollar.
0: Okay.
1: So an insurance company is going to look at a risk. They're going to look at historical data and the amount of property that they're insuring. It's oftentimes referred to as like the total insured value. So in the event of a catastrophic loss, we're going to pay out X number of dollars.
0: Yeah.
1: So they take that total risk that they have on their portfolio and need to make sure they're taking in enough premium should a catastrophic fire or a catastrophic event happen.
0: Mm-hmm.
1: And so what has happened is, you know, 10 years ago when we weren't having these large historical fires happen so often or so big, insurance companies were rating homes that in an event where, you know, you had a house fire and it maybe spread to the neighborhood and the insurance company would be paying out, you know, on a large event, maybe 5 or 6 homes got lost, right, in a neighborhood, as opposed to recently, with these large historical fires, they're paying out for hundreds or if not thousands of homes, yeah, that are being destroyed. So that number is way different today than it was before.
0: Yeah.
1: And that's really changed the risk and the exposure and kind of driving the rate.
0: Okay. And that's an interesting issue because I'll play devil's advocate here. Okay.
1: Yeah.
0: The way it's perceived with a lot of property owners in Tuolumne County that have been denied insurance, or their insurance rates are increasing, or they're forced to use the FAIR plan because, mm-hmm, it's very expensive. What it feels like is that there's this perception that Tuolumne County is a higher risk and that fires are more likely to happen here than somewhere else. And there have been other fires throughout the state. And so this is if I own an insurance company, this is my opportunity to jack those rates up and, you know, kind of squeeze these communities and get more money out of them because there's this perception that there's more risk. And understanding whether or not that risk is truly at the level that the insurance industry seems to think it is, I, mm-hmm, think that's where a lot of the conflict is.
1: Sure.
0: Because for me, I don't see that the risk is any higher than it was during the RIM fire. If anything, we've taken many steps as a community to make that risk much less. So why then do the insurance rates continue to increase?
1: Sure. So I think going back to once again, and we're kind of using like the rim fire, right, as just a point in time. Prior to that, once again, we were paying the exact same rate up here. If you had a fire hydrant, you know, within 1,000 feet, lived within 5 miles of a fire station, as you did in the city of Modesto.
0: Yeah.
1: And I think we can both agree that, you know, a house in Twainhart that's surrounded by trees and brush, right, is a different risk than that in the middle of Modesto. And so these fires started occurring at a more frequent, large and burning much higher levels of acreage after the rim fire. And so the insurance company said, oh, wait a second here, if this is potentially a new trend where we're going to see these larger fires that are, you know, burning hundreds of thousands of acres, we need to take a look at our risk in our portfolio and where we're insured, because at the end of the day, they got to pay out, right? Right. Insurance is a contract. So what had happened there is certain companies started pulling out of the market. It was very few of them, but a certain of them kind of were on the front end of this. And then those preceding years, you know, we look at the Tubbs fire in Napa and Sonoma. And when you get a wind-driven fire, you know, that's crossing the freeway, you know, 6 lanes of freeway, and it's interesting because I follow that. I took a close eye on that fire. And when you have a fire that's able to cross that much freeway and then burn down a concrete tilt-up, because what happens is, right, with these fires, they're wind-driven with the embers, right? So it just takes one or two embers getting inside. So when you have a concrete tilt-up, getting burned from the inside out, it like changed the game in the insurance industry and them going, oh my goodness. So those handful of carriers that pulled out prior to these large fires, their decision was confirmed.
0: So explain what's your role in, so you don't actually sell the insurance. You are kind of, you connect people. If I'm buying a home in the community, you connect me with an insurance provider. That's kind of the role. So you kind of see it from both sides.
1: We do.
0: The insurance side and then from the property owner's side, because you're the one making that connection. How are you finding that the availability of insurance is impacting the way people make choices when they want to purchase a home?
1: Right. Today the market's very, very difficult. And we, as you mentioned, we act as a broker or an agent. So we represent some insurance companies, or a handful of insurance companies, which many of them are shrinking because they're pulling out of the entire state.
0: Wow.
1: as of recent. And then we, at the same time, we work with the consumer and the homeowners. We also do a lot of commercial building insurance. And our job is to go to the marketplace, find the best level of coverage for the needs of our customer, and then match them with an insurance company. Yeah. And when it comes down to the marketplace, I can say that 2 years ago, we probably had close to about anywhere from 5 to 10, because the market's constantly fluctuating, but 5 to 10 companies to go to on the homeowner side.
0: Yeah.
1: And today we're down to 2. And that doesn't include the California Fair Plan. The California Fair Plan would be the third one. That's obviously the last option we want to do.
0: What are the two that are still operating?
1: The two that we're still currently riding with are with Safeco and Travelers.
0: Okay.
1: They're not riding in high brush areas. So what we're having to do is, if you are in a brush area, which is most of Tuolumne County currently.
0: I was going to say, what area in Tuolumne County isn't a high brush area?
1: Right. We're turning to them to write the companion policy, which is referred to as a difference in conditions policy, and that kind of goes alongside the California Fair Plan.
0: Yeah, yeah. So, well, speaking on California Fair Plan, can you explain what that is?
1: Sure. So the California Fair Plan, it was developed, or it came about in the late 60s, after the riots in L.A., and the California Fair Plan is required and mandated by the state of California. A misconception often is that it's a state-run plan. It's actually not a state-run plan. It's, once again, state-mandated and required.
0: Okay.
1: But it's actually a pool, a true insurance pool, that is made up of all the consumers or in California that need to utilize that.
0: Yeah.
1: And on any in any preferred or standard insurance company, so if you have a State Farm policy, let's say, there's a small percentage of that State Farm policy that you pay a tax on that actually goes into the California state plan, California Fair Plan, to help run and operate that. It's a very small percentage. So it truly is a pool that a lot of consumers are having to go to. Now, it was designed, as I mentioned, in the late 60s after the riots, and it was utilized for those properties that were really hard to place and either had a very bad loss history or they weren't upkept and no insurance company would want them, right, because the risk was just too high.
0: That's kind of interesting, the history on that, because I honestly didn't know that. So it's something equivalent to there were these terrible riots, homes burned, homes were damaged. There wasn't a lot of incentive or desire among insurance companies to go back into those neighborhoods. That's kind of analogous to what's happening here. Obviously, very different situation than riots. But
1: right.
0: I guess it's just an aversion to areas where there's mass destructive events. That's kind of what it is.
1: Mass destructive events, high risk. We're probably writing 70 to 80% of our policies today with the California Fair Plan, mm-hmm. where 5 years ago it was less than 2%.
0: Wow.
1: Less than 1%.
0: That's amazing. And can you explain why is it so much more expensive? Because, you know, like you said, there's this perception that it's a state-run insurance plan, but obviously it's not. It's run by an assemblage of private insurers. Mm-hmm. But generally, there's this perception that if the state has their stamp on it, that it would be subsidized. It should be cheaper, but it's absolutely not cheaper.
1: No.
0: What is driving that? Is it just the fact that, well, you have to be on the fair plan, so obviously you're high risk, so we're going to have your rates higher?
1: Yeah.
0: How does that work?
1: You know, great questions. In any insurance company, whether it's health insurance, life insurance, or, you know, we're specifically today talking about property insurance, right? The best portfolio would be to spread your risk equally among maybe some difficult risks, some high exposed risks, but also some great ones. Well, when you look at how the California plan is being utilized, well, now what's happened is we've taken all these high risk homes and these high brush areas and put them into one pool. So in the event of a catastrophic loss where hundreds or thousands of homes are being lost, they need to make sure that they have the reserves in that California Fair Plan to pay out those policyholders. Mm-hmm. And the interesting thing is, with a standard insurance company, a lot of times they're mutual companies or they're operated by stockholders. So profits are getting distributed, right, to stockholders.
0: Yeah.
1: Well, in the California Fair Plan, there's no stockholders. It's not a mutual company. It's a true risk pool. So any of the losses or gains in that stay in that California Fair Plan.
0: Oh, okay. So it has to completely be self-sustained and pay for itself.
1: Correct.
0: I see.
1: And that's what's driving, you know, we're seeing these rates are constantly going up and they're one of the most expensive plans out there, of course.
0: Yeah.
1: Because they need to make sure that in their reserves, should a catastrophic fire occur, they can pay those out.
0: Yeah.
1: And it doesn't help when you're only taking in high risk.
0: Yeah.
1: Right?
0: Yeah. It's funny. It seems like, so we're in California, right?
1: Mm-hmm.
0: Every 10 years, there's some kind of disaster that becomes the disaster. You know, mm-hmm. we had earthquakes in the 90s. You know, we had, like I said, we've had riots in the past. We've had flooding, you know, is a major issue in California. We've got it all, okay? And it seems like that becomes a big focus in the insurance industry is that. Mm-hmm. And clearly fire is the big focus right now in the state. I mean, are we just on a cyclical wave here? Is it going to improve? What do you see happening in the future? I mean, do we need to wait for, you know, some other terrible disaster to affect another part of the state so that the focus is less on, you know, forested areas? Or what does the future hold?
1: Tuolumne County, clearly, we have an insurance crisis going on. It's the market hasn't been getting any better. It's only been getting worse. We step back and we look at the state. The state's being affected as well. On almost a weekly basis now, if not a daily basis. Sometimes it seems like
0: there's
1: another company that's pulling out, not of just out of Tuolumne County, but out of the entire state of California. The most recent one, and I had printed out an article here, was Kemper Insurance. Not a huge name, but a fairly big player in the homeowner and in auto insurance. And the title of this article here was Insurance Failing, the Most Disrupted Personal Lines Environment that the CEO has ever seen from Kemper Insurance. And once again, we talked earlier about an insurance company. They need to make a profit, right? At the end of the day, it's not a non-for-profit business. So for every dollar that they're paying out in claims, right, they need to make sure that they're taking a dollar in on the premium side. In this article, it goes in depth here, and they were talking about the loss ratio, which is, once again, the money that's coming in versus the money that's going out in claims. And they shared some interesting figures here, and they said that in 2022, so last year, their loss ratio, they were at 108.8%. So we round up to 109. So every dollar that they were taking in, they were paying out $1.09.
0: Wow.
1: And then in one of their other markets that they operate, they were at a loss ratio of 105.3%. So what these companies, from their perspective, is you know, they're like, they're kind of stepping out of the marketplace and going, until we can figure out where the dust is going to settle, how we can charge rates, it's almost created this perfect storm or this vacuum in the state of California, because we all know that when the private sector kind of steps out of things and there's no competition in the private sector, what are we left with? We're left with this insurance pool, which we referred to the California Fair Plan, which everyone says it's not fair, and they're absolutely accurate.
2: Well, how does California, and the fact that they're pulling out of California, where are they going? You know, how does California compare to other states? Because, you know, we're not the only state that has catastrophic wildfires.
1: Right.
2: We're not Florida. They have flooding. They have hurricanes. You know, the South has hurricanes. You've got tornadoes in the Midwest. We're not the only state with these types of issues.
1: Right.
2: So, why feels like the insurance industry so different in California?
1: What the one of the things that goes on behind the scenes with insurance companies is we have the California Department of Insurance. We have the commissioner, which is an elected position. And part of that commissioner's job is to look at rate and to approve whether an insurance company or not should be increasing rate. Prop 103, which some of us are familiar with, was passed several years back. One of the components of the Prop 103 legislation was that anytime an insurance company wants to raise their rates beyond 6.9%, so if they want to increase their rate 7% or more, they have to go through an extensive process to basically prove or show to the California Department of Insurance on why they need rate. It's interesting because it's talking to the insurance companies and going, because the question is, well, if we're seeing having to go to the California Fair Plan, we're seeing rates go up 50, 100, the worst case is 200, 300%, right? Why aren't these insurance companies on the private side be able to stay in the market and increase their rates 20, 30%? Because at the end of the day, right, I think anyone would much rather pay 20 or 30% than 200%.
2: Interesting.
1: Or 100%.
2: Wow. So it sounds like the solution is to allow insurance companies to increase their rates more, because that would still be less than what people are faced with on the fair plan. But they're only able to increase 6.9% every year. What if they just did that every year, 6.9%? You know, in 4 years, you'd have roughly, you know,
1: right,
2: what you needed. Right?
1: Yeah. Well, one of the interesting things was for many years, the insurance companies weren't taking rate, and rates were kind of flat. And we can probably point our fingers at some insurance companies and say, gosh, you know, part of the blame is to lie on them because they weren't taking enough, you know, small increment rates over the years. And then we have all this inflationary pressure. And then we have here in Tuolumne County, right, we have the brush fire that's you know, that's impacting us. And then you have this issue of rate that was going on in the background. So what has happened is a lot of these companies have filed for these larger rates, and the insurance commissioner, it's a political position, mm-hmm. has kind of said, no, we don't think you need that rate to try to protect the consumer.
2: Oh, I see.
1: So then the insurance companies are saying, okay, well, if you don't want to give me my 20-30%, we're going to step out of the marketplace.
2: Okay.
1: And then once again, it's created everyone having to go to this California Fair Plan, which is not a good alternative, as we all know. Now, there's a piece in this background that I'm not sure if you know much information about or have heard. There's usually not much talk about it, but there's this reinsurance market out there.
2: I was going to ask you about that. Can you tell me, what is the reinsurance market?
1: Sure. So the reinsurance market plays a big impact on rates and what we see on the consumer side when it comes to premium. An insurance company on a catastrophic loss will insure or cover up to a certain amount. And I'm just going to use an arbitrary number. Let's say they cover up to the first $50 million of losses. Yeah. Okay. So in the event of a large catastrophic fire where they're paying out hundreds of millions or getting into the billions, that insurance company is only going to take on the first, like in the figure I use, $50 million. Then beyond that, it's being taken care of by the reinsurance market. The reinsurance market is very interesting in that there's only a handful of them out there. It's a global market. A lot of it is domiciled over in Europe and in London over there. And so what they'll do is they'll back these insurance companies. So they'll back Nationwide, State Farm, Allstate. Okay, after they've hit this threshold. And so what they've said is, hey, we know that there's a great potential for these catastrophic losses, so we're going to jack up our reinsurance cost. Okay, well, where does that kind of goes downhill to the insurance company that we deal with.
2: Interesting.
1: Right? And going back to Prop 103 in the legislation, the legislation specifically has language in there that says the insurance company, so, you know, State Farm, Allstate, AAA, whoever you want to name, cannot pass along, even though they may be incurring the higher reinsurance cost, they can't pass that along to the consumer. Mm-hmm. So they have to eat that. So that, too, has been going on in the background, and that's also pushed them out of the market to step back.
2: That's interesting. So it's politics, too. It's not just it's politics and these other factors that, you know, the end consumer is not going to be aware of at all,
1: right?
2: That are kind of playing together to increase the overall cost. Well, overall, I mean, would you say that the amount of risk assessed to our community by the insurance industry, do you think that's accurate?
1: I would say that there are certain parts of our county and certain areas of our county that the risk is pretty accurate. Mm-hmm. Then there are other parts of our county where, you know, you mentioned earlier, Tuolumne County has done a great job in securing the funds to reduce fuels in the area. Mm-hmm. Unfortunately, that's a new thing, right? It hasn't been going on for years and years. So I think we have to get ahead of the curve on that. But to answer your question, yeah, there are certain areas that are reflective of a very high risk. But what's happened and where we're kind of fighting with, and I spend sometimes hours right on the phone with underwriters trying to advocate for our clients and customers, that, you know, the space behind them is cleared. You know, there is a fire break there. Mm-hmm. So I think there can be improvement, absolutely, right, in the brush mapping. The another big game changer too is these insurance companies are looking out, you know, 2,000 feet and sometimes up to a mile from the property that they're insuring. Whereas a couple of years ago, they were only looking out 100, 200 feet.
2: Yeah, yeah.
1: So that's changed too.
2: What do you tell people that are struggling to pay for their insurance or to even keep their insurance? Is there anything they can do with their property to make them more attractive to private insurance?
1: At this point, the short answer is usually on the individual property level, usually not. There are, the California Fair Plan does offer some discounts if you live in a FireWise community. Mm. So that's something you can do. I know the from seeing some of the stuff in behind the scenes that's going on with the California Department of Insurance, they are trying to look at offering some additional discounts for some home hardening. I think the biggest impact that will have is to be able to allow these private insurance companies to get back into the marketplace, or for our California Department of Insurance to work with those insurance carriers, get them back in the marketplace, and then to be able to identify certain things with home hardening to get those discounts.
2: So, Justin, you're not a real estate agent, I know, but you do have a unique perspective on how the availability of homeowners insurance or commercial insurance, or if you're trying to open a business, how has that lack of availability of insurance affected our community's attractiveness for people to move here or people to start businesses?
1: Yeah, it's been affecting it in a big way, and I would say definitely not in a positive way. It's definitely had a negative impact. With that, I would say, and even current commercial clients, right? I can recently had to rewrite a commercial building in downtown Sonora on Washington Street. And part of the challenges that we were facing was that, once again, we didn't have the option to go with, you know, several different carriers. Our market was limited for this commercial building, even though it's in downtown Sonora.
2: Yeah.
1: And with that being said, we were forced, because of some of the certain tenants that they had in the building, we really only had two options. And it came down to the business owner having to make a decision of, do they want to keep this specific tenant there? Because it was a little more risky operation that this specific insurance company wasn't comfortable with, or go with a California Fair Plan. Mm-hmm. And they actually went with the route of having to go with the California Fair Plan, so their cost went quite a bit higher.
2: Wow.
1: But they wanted to do the right thing by being able to keep that local business owner in their building.
2: Yeah.
1: So that's an example of on the commercial side. And on the real estate side, I would say on a weekly basis, we're seeing we're presenting our insurance proposal to the realtor or to the client, and or that home buyer. And oftentimes, if they weren't prepared for, you know, that $4,000 or $5,000 plus insurance premium, then we're seeing those escrows fall out. So unfortunately,
2: really?
1: Playing a negative.
2: Yeah, is it something that you think you know, people moving to the community from out of county, are they aware of the insurance issue? I know a lot of people locally are.
1: Yeah.
2: But I could see somebody trying to move up here from the valley or from somewhere else, and then just being hit with that, you know, like you said, $4,000, $5,000, $6,000 insurance premium.
1: Right.
2: That's a pretty big hit.
1: It is. And I would say most if not all of our local realtors are very aware of the market and are kind of talking with those clients. But there are some clients that, you know, if they're not represented by a realtor, or maybe have a realtor that isn't familiar with buying a house in a more rural brush area, then it can be a big shocker, and it can end that escrow real quickly, unfortunately.
2: Yeah, they need to get on the phone with you as early as possible to get an idea.
1: give us a call at the office, or if they have a current broker, it's be a good idea to reach out to them ahead of time.
2: Yeah. Well, Justin Meyer, owner of Caldwell Insurance in Tuolumne County, thank you very much for your time. Come back anytime. This has been really, really informative. I learned a lot.
1: All right. Thanks. Glad to be here, and glad we were able to have this discussion.
2: Yeah. Thank you. Yeah. And thank you also for joining us. I'm Ryan Campbell. I've been your host for today. Join us again next week. We'll talk about Tuolumne County and have another interesting conversation. Take care.

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1: No handsome, cause my mama said so. I know I've got charm, cause your face is red, bro. Got more money saved, because my clothes are cheap. 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You have MySpace, hair, and Facebook privacy. 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

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I'm warm and he's safe cause my clothes are cheap. 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

this is Tristan. I do keyboard and vocals, and I've got some shows coming up. I am playing the Sonora Tap Room on July 24th from 7:30 to 10 p.m., the Twain Hart Summer Festival on Saturday the 25th of July at 2 o'clock, and then the 30th of July at the Twain Hart Mountain Air Market. 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Hope to see y'all there.

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1: Well, I'm afraid it's starting to rain.
0: Yes, how beautiful the city is in the rain. Isn't it just so romantic?
1: Well, there's nothing romantic about getting wet.
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6: Hey, how's it going? 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Felt a little spooky. 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Just thought you might want to check it out. Thank you.
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8: Hey, guys. How you doing? This is Aiden Reed from Black Bomb Entertainment, and I just wanted to inform you about Black Bomb Metal Fest number 13. It's coming up on Saturday, August 15th, and it's going to be held at the Motherlode Fairgrounds in Sonora. 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We're going to have multiple vendors. 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Hopefully we'll see you guys out there and rock on.
9: I saw your sign over here in Pinecrest, and, you know, I didn't see him just recently. I saw him over there here about 2019. I believe that was the year over on C-23. That was the campsite. And I know I seen him. It wasn't quite morning, but it wasn't night. But the shadows, I seen him up in a tree. But that's what I saw. And I know I saw it, and I saw the sign, and I felt like it was a sign for me to come and call and tell you about it. But I seen Bigfoot. He real.
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0: Most of us grew up thinking that James Marshall first discovered gold in 1848 along the American River near Coloma. Our teachers in history books tell us about how that great discovery changed the world when folks from every continent came to find their treasures. But truth is, not everyone shares secrets. Some folks keep silent instead of shouting from the mountaintops when they find something special. Rumors of El Oro, gold, began floating around California back as early as 1800, when the Spaniards still ruled this beautiful place. But no great claims were struck and no huge mining camps sprung up. Just whispers and quiet dreams drifting on the wind of golden treasures. Now one day, in 1842, a herd of cattle got lost out in the chaparral-covered hills just north of what we now call the Los Angeles Basin. A fellow by the name of Francisco Lopez grabbed a friend, and together they rode out into the barren land to hunt down those lost cows. All day they traveled in the hot sun until they found themselves in San Feliciano Canyon. The two men, tired and hungry, got off of their horses to rest, to drink some water, and to eat something. Underneath a great oak tree, Francisco saw some wild onions growing, a perfect snack for two weary travelers. He whipped out his knife and began to dig the onions up from the ground, when all at once he noticed that something sparkling clung to the roots of the onion bulbs. "El oro! Gold!" he whispered. Soon the two men forgot all about those crazy lost cows. Francisco and his friend rode like the wind to see the priest at El Pueblo de Los Angeles. They shared their secret with him, and in just a few days, a small band of early Californios from the Pueblo journeyed together just 35 miles north of their little village. Guided by Francisco, they found their way to the canyon, and in a short time the group began to pick and peck on the ground looking for gold. And in not too long at all, they realized that they would be needing help. So, within a year, in 1843, experienced miners were sent from Sonora, Mexico, most of them brothers and cousins of the Californios. The Sonorans had been mining silver in the northern mountains of Mexico for more than 100 years. They knew how to glean precious metal from the dust and rubble of sand and rock. Like winnowing wheat, they would toss baskets of dirt into the air. The wind would carry away the lighter sand, but the heavy metal, silver or gold, would sink quickly back into their baskets. And now their sacks of gold grew and grew. More miners from Mexico quietly arrived, ready to make California their home. Soon their families and sweethearts joined them as they traveled further north into the great Sierra Nevada mountain range, making new communities along the way. Hornitos, Mariposa, Soronita, Calaveritas, San Andreas. For 5 years, the Mexicans quietly mined these hills and mountains until that winter's day in 1848. Just a day's ride north of Soronita, on the banks of El Rio de los Americanos, James Marshall picked up a shiny nugget and shouted, "Eureka! I found it! Gold!" And the world came rushing in.
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this is Tristan. I do keyboard and vocals, and I've got some shows coming up. I am playing the Sonora Tap Room on July 24th from 7:30 to 10 p.m., the Twain Hearts Summer Festival on Saturday the 25th of July at 2 o'clock, and then the 30th of July at the Twain Heart Mountain Air Market. That's a Thursday from 4 to 7, as well as August 1st at the Sonora Farmers Market from around 8 to 11 or so. Hope to see y'all there.

0: This is Any Old Town, take three, swinging Chalypso style, man.
1: Oh yeah, that's newest rage.
0: All right, you're rolling. This is Any Old Town, take four, Waylon.
1: One.

wet. The river was low, and there's one salmon swimming alone. The leaves from the trees don't pat our knees as we're digging for food in the ground. The grass is all dry from the sun in the sky, and there's not one cloud overhead. I went to the chief in search of relief. He said we must dance all night long. So under the moon in the middle of June, we danced and we sang our proud song. We danced for 5 days, singing our praise that quickly turned to cursing the sun in our song. On dancing, rain started to fall. We sung our songs louder and stomped our feet harder. It started to pour, and rain covered the floor, and the river got high, the river got high.

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And she danced. 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
3: If there is a word that expresses the Washington reaction to the Russian space spectacular today, the word is admiration.
4: Getting out of the capsule itself was more or less the next thing to happen.
3: More accurate word might be envy.
5: Soviet scientists are talking now in terms of landing a man on the moon.
4: It was going to happen sooner or later. It was just a question.
3: The Russians started ahead of us in space ventures. They have been ahead. What they did today proves they are still ahead.
4: The Gemini capsule would certainly be equipped to perform.
3: On the fourth flight, which could come late this year, one of the American pilots will step outside.

Now it's time for the Fire on the Mountain Radio Hour, where we explore artists who have performed in the county at many different Fire on the Mountain productions. Richard Berlay, Corinne Grandstaff, and crew put together many, many great events throughout the years, including Sonora Blues Festival, Sonora Christmas Craft and Music Festival, the Twain Hart Summer Art and Wine Festival, and several other standalone concerts and events. Corinne donated several boxes of CDs, which our volunteers are cross-referencing with event posters and hazy memories to bring you the cream of the crop from decades of amazing music. Sit back and enjoy the likes of Joe Craven, Doo Doo Wah, Joe Bonamassa, and much more.

no. She said, she said, why not? And I said, well, I guess we are. So, so anyway, we're going to do a little leaving home. Get that thing appropriately out of tune.

0: yeah, that's what old time music is.
1: All right, that's
0: about.
1: For Maseko.
2: Ladies and gentlemen, would you believe me if I told you that inside this very tent, you are going to see the world's greatest array of outstanding human oddities? A man only 16 inches tall. I'm speaking of a living man, 16 inches tall. And you're going to see the woman with a head the size of an orange. She's on exhibition in this very tent for the very first time. The world's fattest boy. You're going to see him, the tattooed man, a man with tattoos all over his body, and other outstanding human oddity attractions on exhibition for the very first time. The price? Give me a half a dollar, 50 cents, and go in and have the time of your life visiting this great show on exhibition here for the very first time. 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
1: 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Hey, KFUT friends. When you think about music in Twain Heart and Tuolumne County, you probably start to hear banjos plucking and ukuleles strumming, so we have concentrated our local Americana artists to play every afternoon so that you can hear local favorites such as Risky Biscuits, Willie T. Taylor, Cactus Bob, Tyler Lloyd Emery, Driving Nails, and more. 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It's easy. Just go to kfut.org.

a gal right in this town who's crazy after me. She's a first-class cook in a restaurant, serves coffee, hot and tea. She's full of fun when her work is done, of kissing on the sly. And when she sees me coming, she hollers out, am I? Well, it's tickled to death for to see you, my other bro's on the spree. And when he's well, you're welcome to stay as long as you like with me. Come kiss me, dear, I feel so queer, and do not look so shy. For, honey, you know I love you so, I could eat you like mince pie. And her beauty was all she had, and a mouth like a Mississippi shad. A rubber upper lip like a rudder on a ship, with a razor she would carve you. And her beauty was all she had, and a mouth like a Mississippi shad. And a rubber upper lip like a rudder on a ship, with a razor she was bad. Well, she is not so very tall, but she is rather slim. She looks just like when she was dressed in a straw in a barrel of gin. I took her to a ball one night down to a social club. It cost me $17.50 for to fill her up with grub. And her beauty was all she had, and a mouth like a Mississippi shad. And a rubber upper lip like a rudder on a ship, with a razor she would carve you. And her beauty was all she had, and a mouth like a Mississippi shad. And a rubber upper lip like a rudder on a ship, with a razor she was bad.

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1: I'm afraid it's starting to rain.
0: Yes, how beautiful the city is in the rain. Isn't it just so romantic?
1: Well, there's nothing romantic about getting wet.
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Hey guys, how you doing? This is Aiden Reed from Black Bomb Entertainment, and I just wanted to inform you about Black Bomb Metal Fest number 13. It's coming up on Saturday, August 15th, and it's going to be held at the Motherlode Fairgrounds in Sonora. 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We're going to have multiple vendors. 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You can get them at the shop at 12 South Washington Street in Sonora, California. If you show up the day of, it goes up to $40, so get your tickets early. Hopefully we'll see you guys out there and rock on.

the same. For love walks in the busy street as well as in the lane. I gently pressed her tiny hand. She glanced at me a shot. She dropped a flower, I picked it up, a sweet

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2: Yo, what up, guys? This is Zach with KFUT. Coming at you from Sonora Fly Company in downtown Sonora. I stopped in to talk with Hunter about some info with the fishing. I went swimming this last weekend in the upper fork of the Stanislaus at Boards Crossing at Sourgrass, and it was so cold. It was like 42 degrees is how cold it was. Now, would you say that would affect the fishing?
3: It was 42 degrees?
4: Yeah.
3: That would be good. I mean, they'll